0: That's right. The Green Owls.
1: Representing North Caicos. Listen here. You know what that song say? Your body's here with me, but your mind's on the other side of town. Well, my mind, my body is here, but my mind is in North Caicos. Tonight, this is my letter, my love letter to Turks and Caicos. But before I begin, 1976, I was a high school student in Grand Turk. I know about the Black Power movement because I live not too far away. So I can write history because I actually lived history. So tonight. Love letter to my country. Dear Turks and Caicos, in 1976, you stepped out on your own, no longer independent on Jamaica or the Bahamas. Like a man, you were full grown. For the first time, you began charting your own destiny, taking responsibility for your people and your own economy. Though Britain still had not yet cut the strings, you were given a choice in who run things. With brand new pride and eager anticipation, you went to the polls, beginning a journey of self-determination. Dear senior citizen, 50 years ago, you were this country's youth. Have you been a good steward? Let's look, for there must be some proof. We started with little, yet we have received so much. Before the era of Jags McCartney, Louis Asquith, Norman Saunders, and Robert Hall. Visionaries like Paul Higgs, Gus Lightburn, Harry Musgrove, and James Walken helped pave the road that carried us all. Dear Turks and Caicos Islander, do you, dear young Turks and Caicos Islander, do you proudly show your island pride? Or do you hide your identity that lives deep inside? Do you dream of building your best life here at home? Or do you spend your days watching others while your own aspirations lay doomed? Do you take part in cultural and civic activities? Or dismiss the opportunity, saying, who, me? Not me. Do you see possibilities when challenges arise? Have you contributed to a better Turks and Caicos with your own hands, your feet, and your eyes? Dear expat, if you are celebrating with us today, it means that you have chosen Turks and Caicos as home. And for that, we say, you're welcome to stay. Building a better Turks and Caicos depends on you and me. Together, we can create a land of endless possibilities. Dear migrant, by fate, chance, or by choice, you landed on TCI and carved a place on our terrain. You work, you grow a family, and you even invest. You mark here your permanent domain. I remember when we were labeled Island, but that was long ago. Today, this small island archipelago is inhabited by people from all across the globe. A melting pot of cultures, religions, hopes, and dreams. More vibrant and diverse today than our forefathers had once seen. We may not be independent, but yet we have democracy. 50 years of leadership, progress, and nation building. 50 years of shaping a unique Turks and Caicos identity. Yeah, Turks and Caicos. As we celebrate this golden milestone today, may we honor those who came before us, those who led the way. May our elders continue to lead and guide. May our youth embrace their national pride. May newcomers and long-life residents stand side by side. And may our beloved Turks and Caicos forever more thrive. Happy 50th anniversary of ministerial government by P. Sinclair Musso. Happy flag day, everybody.

0: to wave every performer on and wave them off. We're going to keep on rolling, right, Leo?
1: You sure don't stop.
0: Everyone.
2: Good evening, Turks and Caicos. Turks and Caicos, I can't hear you. Good evening. That's much better. Today, we celebrate a milestone in our history, the 50 years of constitution of the Turks and Caicos Islands. As we mark this moment, we honor the people who helped shape who we are, people whose strength, service, and vision left and is still leaving an imprint on our islands. This is why my sister's dance is being set to I Was Here by Beyoncé, because it speaks to legacy, to the idea that our lives can matter even long after we're gone. In this performance, we're bringing to life the footsteps of those who have contributed significantly to the growth and development of the Turks and Caicos Islands, like our national hero and champion, Honorable Jazz McCartney, our nurses and midwives, our educators, boat builders, politicians, singers, athletes, entrepreneurs, doctors, and many more. These men and women didn't just pass through time, they transformed it. Their work built communities, strengthened families, and carried our name forward with pride. So, as the music begins, let this dance remind us of one powerful truth. They were here, and so are we. Because the sands of time still hold their stories, and today, we keep them shining.

What a beautiful performance. Cheer them, everyone. Abby and Prez. A beautiful recognition of legacy. And I'd like to just recognize those who have helped us build this 50-year legacy that we have. Persons like Dr. Albrey Butterfield Sr., Mr. Albert Grant, the Honorable Dwayne Taylor, and Honorable Derek Taylor, Mr. Henry Mills, William Henry Mills, Mr. Larry Colebrook, Dr. Rosita Butterfield, Mr. Austin Robinson, Mr. Winston Alden, Mrs. Emily Saunders, Mr. Felix Delancey, Mr. Glenn Clark, Mr. Clayton Green, the Honorable Robert Hall, and we will call a few more names throughout this evening just so you remember they are and were here. Everybody, I want to begin to welcome to the stage our next act.

Wave your flags and cheer them as they enter the stage, everyone. The girls run the world, but please see that the boys are there supporting them every leg of the way. The gentleman with the drums.

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Let's do a TCI style.

0: performance.
1: That was a performance. Oh, yes. I can't hear you. You're chanting something, but I can't hear you. Encore! Oh, you want them back? You're going to stay a little trouble about tonight? Because we got plenty of things to do. We want them back on the stage, say yeah. Louder than that. Louder than that. Miss Alita. Miss Alita, we can't do it again, eh? Just one little piece. The people said they want more. Or maybe they can come back on afterwards.
0: That's my white towards it, but
1: I like to give the people what they want.
0: No.
1: That's all I'm saying. But that's why the man is here to keep me in check.
0: Absolutely.
1: But I think we could sneak them back on at some point.
0: They can't make no problem.
1: However, we are not short of wonderful performances, of cultural performances, and of that action. So, we're going to bring on the Breezy Beach

0: everybody.
1: What a beautiful display, don't you think, Leo?
2: Absolutely. Me and
1: Turks and Caicos.
2: I know the Rhapsody song.
0: That's all right.
2: Okay.
0: That's okay. Now, we've got some interesting things that are about to happen with us. And I'm going to let Miss Sinclair explain exactly what she's about to do. We're going to invite Miss Sinclair Musgrove back once again to lead the Did You Know 60 Seconds Challenge that she's going to be doing with the National Youth Parliamentarians. We've got everybody in on the action, everyone. Everybody's here on the action. Give it up for the National Youth Parliamentarians, everyone. We're the boys.
2: It's an all girls.
0: We're the boys.
3: We're the
0: man still.
3: They M-I-A.
0: What's that?
3: They M-I-A.
0: It's okay.
3: Missing in action.
0: They're spread around. No. We're not going to give the boys a bad name. They have been spread around the islands. They're in South Caicos and in Grand Terre.
2: Love
0: That's
2: it.
0: That's what I heard. So pick up Miss Sinclair. Take us through there. We're going to put the chairs on the track. On the track directly.
3: No. I was told that the chairs cannot go on the track. Then, yes?
0: Put them on the track.
3: They can?
0: Yes.
3: Okay. You do it on the track? Okay. The judges? Can we have the judges, please? Judges. So these lovely ladies coming in front of you now, they represent our youth parliament. And what better fitting way to show how engaged they are. Yes. I see the senior parliamentarians. If you all know the answer, don't shout it out. Okay? We'll test you after. Yes, the judges. Michelle, Miss Henry. So they will introduce themselves and tell you their role, okay?
4: Good evening, everyone. My name is Sasha Arthur, and I am a youth parliamentarian. In the youth parliamentarian, I sit as the attorney general, and I've been in youth parliament for 3 years now. Thank you.
5: Good evening, everyone. My name is Ariana Forbes, and within the Youth Parliament, I am the Minister of Tourism, and I have been in Youth Parliament for 8 months. Thank you.
6: Good evening, everyone. I'm Brianna Wolcott, one of the supporting members for the Youth Parliament from the Department of Youth Affairs.
7: Good night, everyone. My name is Herkima Adams, and I am the National Youth Parliament Minister of Education, Youth, Culture, and Sport.
3: Told them how long you've been doing it. You didn't. But someday you will be not junior, you will be the parliamentarian. Okay, I'm being given some directions. 1 second. Thank you. So, the rules of the competition. Each contestant will be given 60 seconds to answer as many questions as possible. Got that? Okay. There are 20 questions and 2 bonuses. Should you answer all of the 20 questions, the bonus questions will be given. Okay? After, you will not be given your score until after you have done the other quiz. So you can relax. Right? These questions are based on the flag and the constitution of the Turks and Caicos.
1: Question number 1.
7: My name is Hakima Adams, and I've been in the National Youth Parliament for about 8 months as well, and I am the Youth Parliament Minister of Education, Youth, Culture, and Sports.
6: Brianna Wolcott, representative from the Department of Youth Affairs.
5: Ariana Forbes, serving as the Minister of Tourism, Fisheries, Maritime for 8 months in the Youth Parliament.
4: Sasha Arthur, serving as the Attorney General for the past 3 years.
3: Question number 1. Remember, you. Can you hear me now? Can you hear me now? Okay, question. Let me get another mic. There you go. Lovely. Okay, so let's test that again. Can you hear me?
4: What about now? Okay, great.
3: So there's so many questions you can answer in 60 seconds.
4: Okay.
3: 60 seconds. The question's supposed to appear for just 30 seconds and move on. Anyway, on what date did the first ministerial government take office? What date?
4: The 1st of October, 1979.
3: What type of British ensign forms the basis of the Turks and Caicos Islands flag?
4: The blue ensign.
3: In what year did the Turks and Caicos Islands' first modern constitution come into force?
4: 1959.
3: Name the 3 symbols shown on the shield of the Turks and Caicos Islands flag.
4: The queen conch, the spiny lobster, and the Turks head cactus.
3: How many times has the ministerial government been interrupted since it was introduced in 1976?
4: Twice.
3: Which constitution replaced the 1959 Constitution?
4: The 1962 Constitution.
3: Who became the first Chief Minister of the Turks and Caicos Islands?
4: The right
3: time? I love that. Thank you.
4: Thank you.
3: Given the same questions, and the audience will say when your time has expired.
4: On what date
3: did the first ministerial government take office?
5: October 1st, 1979.
3: What type of British ensign forms the basis of the Turks and Caicos Islands?
5: Blue ensign.
3: What year did the Turks and Caicos Islands' first modern constitution come into force?
5: 1979.
3: Name the three symbols shown on the Turks and Caicos flag.
5: The queen comb, the spiny lobster, and the Turks head cactus.
3: How many times has ministerial government been interrupted since it was introduced in 1976?
5: Two times.
3: Which constitution replaced the 1959 constitution?
5: 1960.
3: Who became the first chief minister of the Turks and Caicos Islands?
5: Okay, the Right Excellent Honorable James Alexander George Smith McCartney.
8: Looking at 25.
3: You've been asked to speak louder. On what date did the first ministerial government take place?
6: October 1st, 1976.
3: What type of British ensign forms the basis?
6: Blue ensign.
3: In what year did the Turks and Caicos Islands' first modern constitution come into force?
6: 1959.
3: Name the three symbols shown on the Turks and Caicos flag.
6: Spiny lobster, the queen conch, and the Turk's head cactus. Twice.
3: How many times has ministerial government been interrupted since it was introduced in 1976?
6: Twice. 1962.
3: Which constitution? Oh, you already answered.
6: Yeah, 1962.
3: Next question. Who became
6: the Right Most Excellent Honorable Jack McCartney?
3: Which constitution? Can you hear the answers being given? Okay.
6: The ones that was on the screen, but it cut.
3: Okay, they cut her time. Okay, next contestant. We're not gonna wait for that because it's how many questions you can answer, right? Question number one. On what date the time has to start?

0: Next question. Which constitution?
1: 1962.
0: Next question. Who became the first
1: chief? Most excellent Jazz McCartney.
0: Next question. True or false? The shield from
1: true.
0: The... Next question. In 2026...
1: Kennedy!
0: On what date was the 1959 constitutional order...
1: July 4th!
0: Which of the... On what date was the 1959 constitutional... Okay. Let's give our contestants a round of applause. Because I would like to call some of our ministers and our other parliamentarians up here and ask them the same question. What do y'all say? Now, Honorable Robinson, you know you would rise to the occasion. You know that. Honorable AK here. And former premiers too, you know. I ain't calling no name, but former premiers too. Okay, so we're done with that. Please give them another. We can show the answers. Okay, we'll discuss the answers. You can turn around. We're waiting for the questions with the answers. So they can see. Okay. October 1st, 1976. Did anybody say 1979? Somebody said 1979. Number two. What type of British ensign? The blue ensign. Number three. In what year did the Turks and Caicos Islands' first modern constitution come into force? 1959. The first one. Number four, everybody knows that. Even the primary school children, right? Yes, they know that one. The Queen Kong, the Spiny Lobster, and the Turks and Caicos captives. Next question. How many times was ministerial government interrupted since it was introduced in 1976? Twice. Which constitution replaced the 1959 constitution? 1962. And everybody knows this one. Well, not everybody, because I asked somebody tonight and they say they knew. So, I hope that person knows now. Who became the first Chief Minister of the Turks and Caicos Islands? The Honorable Jags George Smith McCartney, the Right Excellent George Smith McCartney. Next question. True or false? The shield from the Turks and Caicos Islands coat of arms appears on the TCI flag. That's correct. True or false? Oh, how many years will have passed since ministerial government was introduced in the Turks and Caicos Islands? That's why we are here. 50 years. Next question. On what date was the 1959 Constitution Order in Council made? May 13, 1959. And I believe we had someone who reached as far as number 11. Let's see number 11. Which of the following is not shown on the shield of the Turks and Caicos flag? The brown pelican. Oh, they paint him brown on that one. Because he appear white on everything else. Okay, so thank you so much for being engaged. We'll be back. They said they are beautiful with brains.
2: Ladies and gentlemen, let's clap for mom.

Y'all know I run a strict program. But like Taz say, this is for the people. So we got an encore presentation. Are you ready? Nah, y'all can't say yes if y'all just sit down. Y'all gotta dance to this music, okay? I need y'all on your feet. Are you ready? All right. Time to put your solid shoes on as we welcome back the combined primary school band.

given us a little beat. To our celebration of the 50th anniversary of Ministerial Government. We hope that you have been having a wonderful time so far here with us on the National Stadium. We've still got lots more to go, so we're going to keep on rolling.

0: What are we gonna do? I got a question. You know it. I got a question. Pop. Which island makes the best?
1: Not mine.
0: I thought I'd be like, what's up in trouble?
1: Okay.
0: You ready? Which island makes the best you come? All right, hold on. We go call the island.
1: We can call the island so we can figure it out because we can't hear what you said. So we want to know.
0: I already know the answer, but
1: whatever.
0: You ready?
1: So, Provo, where you at? Provo's make the best?
0: Yes, answer.
1: Yes, answer, too.
0: Does Provo make the best you come?
1: No. That's a resounding no.
0: So Provo's out of there.
1: Provo out. All right. So, we call in North and Middle Orbit, both of them together.
0: We got to call them.
1: All right, but I just making sure. Yeah. Does North Texas make the best you come?
0: Cake is in the building.
1: I want volunteers from everywhere now, tomorrow.
0: Pop, I can put you on the spot. Whoever wins this, we need a song from that island, okay? Whoever wins this. So, Noah Cakes, that's a strong, strong reaction.
1: So, Noah Cakes, where you at? Do you make the best? But they win it. Let's roll on over to Harbor.
0: You hear that noise,
1: Dad? Anybody from South Jamaica?
0: Does South Jamaica make the best coach, too?
1: Boy, you like it, Glenn. I lie. All right. I want to hear from Soul King.
0: Oh, wow.
1: They don't
0: like, this looks like this between Solki and Salkega.
1: Now, I wonder if anybody from the nation's capital. What about the nation's capital, Stuka? What about the nation's capital, Stuka?
0: Red Sox in the building!
1: 6-4. You know what the great thing is about this, Leo? I think we have a wonderful problem because it's not like everybody just make good Stuka except.
0: I tell you.
1: Except. Except Provo.
0: Yeah, Provo.
1: Because we in Provo, and if the Provo people is, it is, make good Stuka. I can't go against the people.
0: Well, yes, Provo, in fact, this is the mountain part of the country. Civil say, no, I make the best.
1: Civil say, she make the best Stuka in Provo, period. So it's hot.
0: Yes, we need a winner, though.
1: We need a winner?
0: We don't need a winner?
1: I think that we all are winners. I think that our bellies are the winners. Okay. Because if North Texas said they got it best and it tastes good and I had it before. If South Texas said they got it best and I tasted it and it tastes good. If Salty said they got it best and I tasted it before and it tastes good.
0: I can't make it taste salty.
1: If Brent Huff say they got it best.
0: No argument here.
1: I mean, only people I should say stay away from a stupid people. You don't do it to yourself. I said nursing.
0: Oh, it's a test. What song will be fitting for this?
1: What song?
0: Yeah, what song will be fitting for this?
1: I think we got to ask the DJ.
0: Okay. We need something to unite all the islands. Prime DJs. DJ Pop.
1: DJ Pop, give us one song. We got 60 seconds before the turquoise voices come on the stage.

0: could come. And if you know somebody from every island that should come, wave your flag.
1: Go, let's wave.
0: Wave your flag.
1: Wave.
0: You know

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1: Good evening, Turks and Caicos.
2: Good evening, Turks and Caicos.
1: We're here to celebrate with you 50 years of ministerial government in the Turks and Caicos Islands. We hope this song inspires you.

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That is an original written and composed song, right? Before they leave, I need your carry

0: I want you to bow. Yes, bow. Bow to the beautiful audience. Bow. One, two, three, and bow. Thank you. Thank you. And thank you for that beautiful, beautiful rendition. It is worthy of that recognition. And big up to your lady band. Y'all know who's the best in the business. That's it. What a beautiful rendition. Now, yo, I'm so moved.
1: Yo,
0: and I'm sure that you are too. And you will continue to be as we have one of the most prolific, long-standing writers, commentators on everything Turks and Caicos, speakers and orators. She will be coming to the stage shortly. So I want you to get ready for that. But right now, we are going to do what? I think everybody can see what we're going to do. Tell me what we're going to do. We are going to 1, 2, 3, what? Plat the Maypole. We're going to plat the Maypole. We are the right here, right now. And last year, I'll see somebody plat a Maypole. What is he doing in May? Why aren't there more poles?

0: time. Everybody, thank you so much for the round of applause and the wonderful, wonderful love for the Breezy Beach Dancers once again, planning and unplanning of the Maypole.
1: Yes, I think we missing something tonight, you know.
0: What do you think? Well,
1: I noticed something. We ain't give our listeners flowers. We haven't done that.
0: I started to.
1: There were people around during the 1967 that's among us right now.
0: Who are they?
1: Let's find out. Who was born, not born, but who was around during 1960? No, 1976. Yes, my apologies. Who was around during that time? Let me see your hands, your flags.
0: When we adopted this current flag that we have, who was around? Who was born? Who was moving around? Oh, we have got a lot of people in the house.
1: Now, let's give them their flowers.
0: Okay.
1: The person sitting next to them, I want you to high-five them, hug them, shake their hand, do something. Let's give them their flowers.
0: Thank you for still being here.
1: Absolutely. We have next one.
0: We are going to move on. Who do we have next? We do have... Oh, wow. This is someone who definitely deserves lots and lots of flowers. She is a historian. She's an enthusiast. And she is a patriot to the bone. We are going to see and hear a solo dramatic expression on the Constitution, citizenship, and the flag from none other than Mrs. Joan Osthwith Sutton.
1: Oh, man.

0: Constitution. Not simply words on paper, not simply sections and clauses, not simply something we speak about on Constitution Day. The Constitution is a promise that there will be order, a promise that there will be rights, a promise that power will have limits. For us here in the Turks and Caicos Islands, our Constitution is also part of a journey through generations of change, a journey of political development, a journey of people finding a greater voice in the affairs of their country. 1976, a new constitution, ministerial government, elective ministers assuming responsibility for important areas of public administration. It was an important step forward in the political development of these islands. But something else was happening in that period. We were gathering our identity. We were beginning to think more deeply about what identified us. Not simply as Grand Turk or Salki, South Caicos, Middle Caicos, North Caicos, or Providenciales, but as one Turks and Caicos Islands. And as our political development moved forward, questions about our constitutional future, greater self-government, and the responsibility of one day becoming an independent nation, we're part of the larger journey. So identity matters. Who are we? What represent us? What unite us? It was in 1976 that the navy blue and gold was chosen as our national colors. Navy blue connecting us to the Union Jack in our constitutional relationship in Britain. And gold symbolizing the strength of our nation. A strength reflected in the symbols upon our shield. The conch shell, the spiny lobster, the turkshead cactus, symbols drawn from the land and the sea around us. Symbols that spoke to livelihood, heritage, survival, and home. Navy blue and gold became more than colors. They helped strengthen a developing sense of who we are and who we were beginning and who we were becoming as a nation, as a people. But a constitution can provide the framework. It cannot build the nation by itself. Laws must be respected. Rules must be upheld. Those who lead must be accountable. And the people must understand that rights come with responsibility. What does citizenship, what does it mean to belong? Is it a passport? Is it a certificate? A legal status here, Turks and Caicos Islands, British overseas territory citizenship, and Turks and Caicos Islander status are the same legal concept. Belonging goes deeper. Belonging says, this is home. There are the community, this is home. These are the community in which we live. This is history that we share. And if we claim the privilege of belonging, then surely we must accept the responsibility of belonging. Our responsibility to respect our laws, respect one another, to serve our community, to protect our environment, our land, our sea, our history, our culture, our heritage, and to leave something worthy for the generation coming behind us. Because belonging cannot simply mean asking, what can these islands do for me? Sometimes we must ask, what am I doing for these islands? What am I giving? What am I protecting? What am I helping to preserve? Because if we say this is home, then what happened to home must matter to us. And then the fly. We see it flying outside government buildings. We see it in our schools. We wave it at celebrations. We stand proudly beneath it. But today, don't just look at the colors. Look at what it represents. The conch shell, the spiny lobster, the turtle cactus. Symbols connected to the national heritage of these islands. But our fly carries something that cannot be drawn on any shield. It carries memories. The memories of generations who worked the salt pond beneath a blazing sun. The memory of fishermen who went to sea, of sailors who crossed these waters, of teachers who entered classrooms, of nurses who care for the sick, of public servants who serve community, of business people who took chances, of mothers and fathers who struggled, sacrificed, and raised family. They did not have everything we have today, but they build, they endure, they contributed, and what they build, they handed to us. So when we raise our flag, what are we really raising? We are raising our history. We are raising our identity. We are raising the memory of those who came before us. And we are raising a responsibility to those who will come after us. Because respecting a flag must mean more than standing when it raised. We cannot honor the flag and dishonor the country. We cannot celebrate Constitution and disregard the laws, the rules of laws. We cannot speak proudly of citizenship and accept none of its responsibility. Nationhood asks something of us. It asks, what are you contributing? What are you protecting? What are you preserving? What are you teaching your children? And what kind of Turks and Caicos will you leave behind? Those who came before us had their time. They did their part. Now, this is our time. Our time to protect. Our time to preserve. Our time to serve. Our time to build. And one day, we too will have to hand these islands to another generation. And one day, we will be the ancestors. One day, another generation will look back at us, at the decision we made, at what we built, at what we protected, and at what we allowed to disappear. What will they say? Will they say they remember us? Will they protect our history? Will they preserve our culture? They understood the value of what has been placed in their hands. Or will they ask, why didn't they save it? What will we hand them? Only buildings? Only roads? Only photographs of what used to be? Or will we hand them a country whose people still know who they are? Today, on Constitution Day and Flag Day, let us remember. The day that we remember is 30th of August, the anniversary associated with that historic constitutional movement. And today, 31st August 2026, we officially observe Constitution Day and mark Flag Day. How fitting that we should think about them together. The documents that we speak to now, how we govern. The symbols that speak to who we are. The Constitution provides the framework. Citizenship gives us belonging, rights, and responsibility. The flag represents our identity, but our future depends on us. Nationhood is not simply something we inherit. Nationhood is something we protect, something we strengthen, something we build, and something we must one day pass on. 50 years ago, a generation was helping to gather the pieces of a stronger nation, national identity. Today, those pieces are in our hands. The Constitution, our citizenship, our colors, our flag, our history, our heritage, our identity. What will we do with them? This is our Constitution. This is our flag. These are our islands, and their future is our responsibility. God bless. May God continue to bless our people, and may God continue to bless the Turks and Caicos Islands. Thank you.
1: Mrs. Joan Osmond Southern, for those words, those reminders, and that acknowledgement of our Constitution, our citizenship, and the flag.

stage, Grace in Motion, doing a pantomime. And right after, we will miss Sandra Gallen. Please welcome Grace in Motion.

0: thank you so much to Grace in Motion. Leo, you're gonna have to stop running away from me, man.
1: About time. 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

0: Well, as she will not be ascending the stage, but I am sure that her words will be resounding and reside within you. So listen and listen well. Miss Sandra Garland, everyone.
1: Good evening and happy Flag Day, everyone. The poem I am about to recite was written by me in May 1995. I wrote it for National Heroes Day that year. That's 31 years ago. But before I read it, and to provide some context, I would like to tell you a little about the man, Jex McCartney, whom I personally knew, the man we honor, the man we admire, the man who we will always salute as our first national hero. I got to know Jex when he returned home from Grand Bahama, where he had lived for several years. Jex was always a very informal person, very down to earth, approachable, and friendly. To his siblings, his nieces, nephews, and cousins, he was Baba Jex. To his friends, like me, he was Whoopi, a nickname I think he bestowed on himself. Jex was a progressive politician. He articulated his vision for a prosperous Turks and Caicos Islands to anyone who would listen. He was adamant to establish social, economic, and political advancement. Jex was passionate about systemic discrimination, and he was always ready to take up the gauntlet on behalf of those who he felt were at a disadvantage and could not defend themselves. I clearly remember an incident where those Vaxalina boys who loved to swim and frolic on the beach on Duke Street in Grand Turk were approached and scolded by some homeowners in that vicinity, and they were forbidden to use the beach. When Jex heard of it, he was incensed. He approached the offending homeowners, and he let them know in no uncertain terms that the beaches of the Turks and Caicos Islands belong to everyone, especially the local people. And from that day forward, those guys were never bothered again, and they continued to enjoy the beach in peace. I also remember an incident in South Caicos, where people employed at the seafood plants were being underpaid for their labor. Jex went to South Caicos, met with the owners of the fish plants, and assured that the matter was settled to everyone's satisfaction. And I am sure there are many people who can relate incidents when Jex came to their rescue. Nothing concerning the welfare of TCI people was off limits to Jex. He was very unhappy with the status quo on all levels of society at that time, and he began to agitate for change, especially change at a national constitutional level, where local representatives would have more autonomy in their governance. And change, as we know, is never a smooth process. Change means moving away from your comfort zone. Change means etching out better circumstances. Change means upheaval. Change means disagreement. And Jex led us through all those changes. He was brave. He was fearless, and he was on a mission to make his vision a reality and to accomplish.

0: finished that mission. He did that and became our first chief minister under the new constitution of August 30, 1976. Jakes also preached unity as often as he spoke. And here's a quote from his speech on May 6, 1979. He said these words, "If nothing else binds us together, it is the fact that we are Turks and Caicos Islanders with a common interest." He died exactly 1 year later on May 9, 1980, at the tender age of 34 years. I have always thought that Jakes was way ahead of his time. And for the change he brought 50 years ago, he is and he deserves to be our national hero. So here's the point. It is entitled, "Lest We Forget." And it is an ode to a national hero, the Right Excellent James Alexander George Smith McCartney. We with his spirit still unite. For equal opportunities we still fight. His dream imparted we still pursue. His vision shared is ever new. That vision he expressed always for a prosperous Turks and Caicos, where national pride will always keep our people keen and conscious. With valiant heart and purpose firm, he fought against injustice with good intent and mission sure. He soared where none had dared before. And so, 'tis right to keep enshrined his memory in heart and mind, lest we forget the cause he fought, lest we forget the lesson taught. Thank you.
1: Let's give another round of applause for that beautiful poem. It's great to hear stories about Honorable McCartney. Are you still with us?
2: Somebody say no.
3: Everyone, we can see that the crowd is thinning out. We do know that it is Tuesday tomorrow and that many of us have to go to work all the week. However, this comes around but once, for the first time that is, because next year we're going to celebrate. However, we're going to get to what my mama would call the boomer shade. We are going to welcome to the stage one more time Mr. David Bowen. And we're going to also have the Seabreeze Ripsaw Band. And then we're going to have none other than Pro Vision. So stick around. We've got a little more to give you.
1: Pro Vision got a song called Pressure.
2: Yeah.

Once again, happy Flag Day. Now, there's one thing that before we rip Saw Band, a lot of folks don't know exactly why we have the saw as the main instrument. So I'm going to give you the history in a very short few minutes of how rip saw came to be. Everything, like everything, began in Africa. This here is a piece of a gourd. On this gourd, there are some ridges. And using a scraper, if I scrape the gourd, you will hear the typical sound of rip saw, also known as rick and scrape. It's just from that gourd. Now, this gourd came from Africa, and with the slave trade, the African culture came to the Caribbean, and it came to the Americas. For those in the Caribbean, you know your grater, the same grater you use for coconuts, cassava. You grate the same thing. It's got ridges. And then, for those who don't have the gourd or the grater, you know your grandma, your ma, washboard. So you see, from Africa to the Caribbean and even into the hillbilly hills, we have what's called the scraping sound. So the saw has the same technique. The saw can be done like this, or, but the real sound counts because the saw is pliable. That's where we get the real sweet sound of rip saw. And on the stage here, we have a master player. His name is Cowboy. So now you know how and why we use the rip saw coming from Africa to the Caribbean. Now, in our music, traditionally, there were three important instruments: the guitar, the accordion, and the harmonica. Today's guitar are more electric. Back in the day, it was an old box guitar. A big box, and all they use nylon strings. Then we have the harmonica and this, which you know as an accordion. But back in the day, it was not known as accordion. It was called the squeeze box or the free from. Why? Because when our ancestors heard this instrument, they had no idea what it was called, but they heard this sound. Free from. And that's why we use the free from as part of our traditional rip saw music. And finally, my favorite, what you call the harmonica, they call back in the day the mouth organ. Now, basically, all you have to do is blow and draw. Inhale, exhale. Tonight, you're going to hear a lot of this, and we're going to get right into some real Toxin Cakers music, the real rip saw. Now, in case you were wondering what the word rake and scrape, this is a big problem we have now with the Bahamas and Toxin Cakers. You see, this is called rip saw music, not rake and scrape. Rake and scrape is the Bahamian term for rip saw music. If you go back into time, 99% of the top Bahamian rake and scrape artists were not really Bahamians. They were from Tux Island. Back in the day, you couldn't say you're from Tux Island, so you say, oh, I come from Andres, or I come from Cat Island. Because back in the day, it was very hard to be a Tux Islander in the Bahamas. Not today, because we rise and we shine. So now we're going to reclaim our rip saw music. Gentlemen, knock it off.

Now, one thing about Ripsaw music is it's very versatile. It can be done to rock music, slow music, reggae music. As a matter of fact, let's go down to a reggae tune using some Ripsaw music. Bombay, let's get some Bob Marley in here. Now, how about Waiting in Vain, Ripsaw style? Yeah, here we go. Reggae it up.

that's how we do Ripstar to reggae. We're now going to end on one of the most famous songs in Ripstar style. Did you see Uncle Luke when he fell in the well?

We now want to have the bottom that takes to bring in that bottom. Come on, baby. Come on, Walker. Come on. That's it. Find that low bass. Can I hear more bass? I can't hear bass. Okay, come on. Get up.

Ripstone Music, thank you. Have a flag.

came to a close. Of course, we have the Provision Band that is setting up for you right now to close us out. Right before then, right before then, we're going to bring on a set of beautiful young ladies who have toiled and learned to come out here and entertain us this evening. They are new to the scene, harmonic voices. And they're going to be doing something really special for you right before we get to the end of our program.

is what a beautiful, beautiful rendition of We Are Out to Build the Turks and Caicos. Harmonic Voices, everyone. Give them a round of applause once again. I'm sure you can see we've got the gentlemen up here and ready to go. And we are bringing our 2026 inaugural Flag Day to a close. We want to say thank you to everyone who helped make this inaugural celebration possible. To Mr. O'Brien Forbes and Caribbean Cruising, to Flo, to High Fashion Indian Bazaar, of course, the hardworking and diligent Department of Culture, Lady Productions, SOS Media, all the committees involved, all the individuals who gave of their time, talent, and resources, and most importantly, to you, the people of the Turks and Caicos Islands. Thank you so much for coming out and participating and supporting. We must remember the unsung, those who taught when they did not have teachers, who fought when they themselves were being victimized, and those who changed the trajectory of our islands, those who ensured that we had the privilege to study at home and abroad, to argue our own affairs, to see ourselves as more than what others thought of us, even when the greatest resistance sometimes comes from our own people, afraid to challenge the status quo. We must be honest about those who, through their own agendas, have both influenced us for the better and hindered sometimes. However, we have handled hurdles, issues, and life-changing moments in our islands. All of it is our history, we own, and all of it deserves to be examined. Around the world, those who thrive understand and accept our full past, their full past, embrace their present, and plan fervently for a brighter future, learning from all that have come before, because tomorrow can always be better. Let's take a page from that book as we leave here today, having showcased that art is important, entertainment is important, acknowledgement is important, participation, and our elders are important. Our youth are the way to the next level. And may we walk away from here more curious and more determined to be united, to honor God and country with excellence, with truth, with love, and with compassion. My name is Crystal Tess Charles, and I don't know what my co-host is. Mr. Leo Lightborn. We have been your hosts for this evening. Thank you so much for indulging us, for participating, for enjoying, and continue to enjoy as we welcome to the stage the Provision Band. Happy Constitution Day and happy Flag Day, Turks and Caicos.

0: And that was live coverage celebrating the Turks and Caicos Islands National Flag Day from the National Stadium in Providenciales. It's 36 minutes after 10. 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Wishing everyone a safe, beautiful, and blessed night. We'll now continue with our regular scheduled programs.
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1: Yo, Mikey, you saying? 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
3: I got
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0: And I'll tell you too, I'm going to Nord Cakes this weekend.
1: Boy, what you going on there for? 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
0: Extravaganza, boy.
1: But I thought they used to have extravaganza in October. 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

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In the Turks and Caicos Islands, we are having so much fun. 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

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I don't know how you feel, but I feel real.

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And you also meet some folks who just can't seem to just get to the other side. It always seems to be a battle and can't seem to find their way or win that victory. And life just gets hard and marriages get tough. And you get so discouraged that you just don't think there's any way out. But I beg to differ. 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
1: Oh, definitely. World War III is coming and coming soon. Now, listen to me. In the next point, we're going to be dealing with the European Union, the one world government, the New World Order.
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2: Little over 2,000 years ago, they crucified Jesus on the cross. They put him in the grave, and they thought that was the end of it. But thank God, on the third day, he arose.
0: And at 8:30 p.m., Joyce Myers.
3: Devil, shut up. God loves me. He's got a good plan for my life. I don't want to hear it. Don't argue. Don't try to reason with the devil.
0: I hope you were just blessed. So worship with us on Sunday evenings with Brother Jay as we present The Jays, celebrating the Kings of Kings and Lords of Lords. Jesus, our soon coming King, on Radio Turks and Caicos. I look forward to your company.

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0: pleasant morning to all. About 2 minutes away from 7. I don't deserve this place. At 7, we usually have the morning report, but due to unforeseen circumstances, we won't be having the morning report this morning.
1: God, I need to come back home.
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The Turks and Caicos Islands government, through the Crown Land Unit within the National Land Secretariat and the Ministry of Tourism, Agriculture and Fisheries, Heritage and the Environment, invites proposals for the lease, redevelopment, management and operations of the White Sands Beach Hotel. The tender reference number is 26/01 and the contract number is TCIG 01/2026. The proposal submission deadline is 10 a.m. on Wednesday, 9th September 2026. The full request for proposal, registration links for the pre-proposal meeting and site visits

right to cancel, discontinue, or annul the RFP process at any time before approval or execution of the relevant agreements. The Turks and Caicos Islands government invites open tenders for the following contracts, closing on Wednesday, 23rd September at 10 a.m. Ministry of Physical Planning and Infrastructure Development, Tender Reference 26/8. Vehicles for Government, Tender Reference 26/08. 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National Land Secretariat, Parcels 10503/67, 75, 77, 84, 86, 88, 91, 92, 96, and 123, and 10506/23, 37, and 114 Grand Turk, Tender Reference 26/09. Turks and Caicos Islands Ports Authority, Heavy Duty Truck for TCIPA, Tender Reference 26/09. Additional information for these contracts may be obtained from the Turks and Caicos Islands government's website. A tender must be submitted in a sealed envelope by 10 a.m. on Wednesday, 23rd September, directly to the Secretary to the Procurement Board, Office of the Deputy Governor, Waterloo Plaza, Waterloo Road, Grand Turk, Turks and Caicos Islands. The Turks and Caicos Islands government and the Turks and Caicos Islands Ports Authority are not bound to accept any tender and reserves the right to annul the tender process at any time prior to award of contract. Providenciales, get ready. A powerful move of God is about to sweep through the island at Jericho Baptist Church's Catch the Fire Conference 2026 from September 14th until the 18th, every night at 7:30 p.m. Come experience explosive worship, transformative preaching, and a spiritual awakening that will leave you rooted, grounded, and growing. Featuring dynamic speaker, Pastor Clinton McFarland, Pastor Kerwin Lee, and our host, Pastor Pedro S. Williams. This is your moment for breakthrough, renewal, and revival. Join us at 57 Royal Avenue, Lower Bight Road. 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You can join us again, 7:30 a.m. for more updates, what's happening here in the Turks and Caicos Islands. 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

TCI celebrates 50 years of ministerial government. Bahamas will not renew contracts of 31 Cuban teachers. Jury convicts Dwayne Davis in 1996 killing of Tupac Shakur. We'll take a look at sports and the weather. Keep it locked into RTC 89.1 FM.

0: listeners, I trust you all had a wonderful holiday weekend. It's the start of a short work week and a brand new month. It's September 1st, 2026. Thank you so much for tuning in to The Nation Station. I'm Zoya Fassler. This past weekend, the Turks and Caicos Islands celebrated 50 years of ministerial government. The Constitution of the Turks and Caicos Islands took effect on August 30th, 1976, and brought local ministerial government to the territory for the first time. The first general election under this system happened on September 29th, 1976. Now on the 50-year anniversary in 2026, on Sunday, August 30th, an ecumenical service was held in Providenciales, and then on Monday, August 31st, Flag and Constitution Day was recognized across the islands. With motorcades, panel discussions, cultural showcases, and more to celebrate our 649 Pride. Take a listen to some highlights.
1: So 50 years is definitely a significant milestone in any space. For us as a country, a small country state like Turks and Caicos, this signifies that we started off from humble beginnings, and over the years we've progressed. And, you know, our very own leaders, being young men themselves, some who are still alive, can now look back at their own legacy, and that legacy that paved the way for individuals like me to be where I am today. So it's a very monumental time, it's a significant time, and it's an opportunity for many of us to reflect on Turks and Caicos, reflect on where we came from, you know, the industry that we once had as our bread and basket, to now having tourism.
2: Yes, sir.
1: You know, making millions and millions of dollars.
2: Yes, sir.
1: You know, coming from being a people once enslaved, you know, now to being people who are prosperous, business owners, politicians,
2: yes,
1: you know, and leading in many spaces. So 50 years is a, like I said, a monumental time. It's a time to thank God for his many mercies and blessings. A time to think about where we will be going in the next 50 years. Hopefully by that time I'll be in my 80s, right? But just grateful to be here. You never really know where you will be in life. You never really know what your destiny is. Remain humble. Keep focus. Those are the things that I live by. And gratefully, I'm here today as the Minister of Health in the Turks and Caicos Islands, celebrating 50 years of ministerial government.
3: 50 years of ministerial government and service for Turks and Caicos Islands. This is historical, because none of us here this evening will know if we will have a chance to be here present the next 50 years.
2: Nice.
3: So we have to make do with this 50 that we have here.
2: So nice, nice.
3: This is historic, and I'm glad to be a part of this. 50 years ago, I was not here.
2: Yes.
3: But I'm here now. So
2: yes.
3: What it means to me is that in the history books, I will be listed as the Honorable Jamaica Williams, Deputy Speaker of Turks and Caicos. So that means everything to me.
4: Tonight is an incredible night. Tonight represents the struggle of our people and all that we have endured, all that we have overcome, the resilience of our people. That's why no Turks Island or nowhere in this country ought to miss tonight. God has brought us from a mighty, mighty, mighty long way. And we were being able to govern ourselves for the last 50 years.
5: And that's enough.
4: That's incredible. That's incredible. That's more than enough to give God praise and thanks for. He's brought us from a sleepy fishing village,
5: yes,
4: from raking salt,
5: yes,
4: to where we are today.
5: Yes.
4: Almost the envy of the Caribbean.
5: Yes, sir.
4: Only God.
5: Only God.
4: Only God.
6: Well, it's significant because the first PDM government formed 50 years ago, approximately. We're coming up on that in October. So to me, it represents that, you know, we have gone a long way so far. We have a lot more to do as a country. There's still a lot more work to get done.
5: Yes, sir.
6: So to me, it means a lot. It means that we have made a great stride as a nation. We still have a few more big strides to make.
7: This is more special to me in the sense that when ministerial government was introduced, I was only 4 years old. And at the time that it was introduced, being 4 years old, I can remember vividly as a child, a little child, the Honorable James McCartney, sitting in the middle of the floor at my grandmother's house, visiting and speaking to her. Also, in the sense of what we call and we always will call is Uncle Bob, the Honorable N.G.L. Francis, who was the legend, the overback legend. And I am proud to say to be the one to be represent the constituency that he represented in ministerial government from 1976.
2: So we are celebrating Uncle Bob today. Can you tell us a little bit more about what that means
8: for Turks and Caicos Island? It's an important day, and I'm so happy to be alive and to hear Turks and Caicos Islanders celebrating Turks and Caicos. Constitution Day is a new holiday, and it's really meant to observe the 60th anniversary of ministerial government in the Turks and Caicos Islands. So it's a fantastic holiday to celebrate us, to celebrate Turks and Caicos.
9: We are back in the Big South again, and this time I'm joined with a very familiar face. A lot of people should know him. Please introduce yourself.
10: My name is Norman Saunders, yes, and I've been in politics all my life, and I be sure the whole Turks and Caicos Islands know me.
9: Yes, sir, that's right. And everybody knows what today is about. I mean, we're celebrating 50 years of ministerial government. I mean, you have obviously been a very significant figure of that in the past as well, too. You have been experiencing both sides of that. I mean, before ministerial government and after. I mean, what would be some things that you would say has been really the difference that you've seen in the Turks and Caicos Islands with ministerial government being active as opposed to when it was under Britain fully? Like,
10: the difference was that ministers were making the decisions and they had their civil servants working with them. So there was an opportunity to give them instructions on the things that they wanted to do. So if the permanent secretary or assistant permanent secretary wanted the direction of the minister, so the minister will speak to them and tell them what they wanted to accomplish, and they will do it. Some were very good, some were not so good, right? The ones who were very good, those ministers got on good because they accomplished what they wanted to do. Okay, so and I had a good permanent secretary. I had Charlie Bean. He was very good, very faithful to me, very, very helpful. Okay, so that was the difference for us. So the ministers were able to give straight directions to their permanent secretaries to do the things that they wanted to do to accomplish that had already been agreed in the Executive Council. Prior to that, some of those secretaries were lazy. They didn't do anything, and they couldn't accomplish anything.

A generation claimed a greater voice in shaping the future of these islands. Through triumph and trial, the journey continued. Shaped by the courage, service, and resilience of our people. Of ministerial government, a legacy shaped across generations, a milestone that belongs to us all. Today, we honor that journey and together reaffirm the promise that unites us all.

For 50 years, ministerial governance has played a defining role in shaping the nation's political, social, and economic development. Across successive administrations, government ministers have carried the responsibility of transforming national priorities into public policy, overseeing essential services, and responding to the changing needs of its citizens. Over 5 decades, the ministerial system has evolved alongside the country. Activities to celebrate this occasion will continue over September and October. During this month, we also celebrate National Youth Week, and the month of October is National Heritage Month. That was Local News Regional is up next.

The Bahamas government will not renew the contracts of 31 Cuban teachers for the new academic year, while the recruitment of additional Cuban healthcare workers remains suspended as officials continue discussions with the United States over Cuba's overseas labor program. The Ministry of Education confirmed that the Cuban educators would not be re-engaged, despite some expressing interest in returning to the public school system. According to the ministry, contract renewals were never guaranteed, and the affected teachers will be given sufficient time to settle their personal affairs before leaving the Bahamas. The Ministry of Education noted that a significant number of new local teachers have already been hired and recruitment efforts are continuing. Foreign educators may still be recruited when vacancies cannot be filled by suitably qualified Bahamians. However, the decision has raised concerns about possible staffing shortages, particularly in specialized areas such as welding, agriculture, and other technical subjects. The Ministry of Education thanked the departing Cuban teachers for their service and contributions to the Bahamas public education system. And the Caribbean Development Bank, CDB, and CAF Development Bank of Latin America announced a landmark $1 million contribution by CDB to CAF's Fund for the Recovery and Reconstruction of Venezuela, following approval by CDB's Board of Directors. The contribution will support recovery and reconstruction efforts in the Bolivarian Republic of Venezuela following the devastating earthquakes of June 24, 2026, which caused significant loss of life, widespread displacement, and extensive damage to critical infrastructure across several regions of the country. CAF established the Fund for the Recovery and Reconstruction of Venezuela on June 26th to mobilize and coordinate international support for emergency response, rehabilitation, recovery, and reconstruction activities identified as priorities by the government of Venezuela. The fund provides a transparent and accountable mechanism through which governments, institutions, and development partners can contribute to the country's recovery effort. CDB's contribution reflects the value of multilateral partnership with regional and international development institutions working together to support recovery and reconstruction while advancing a shared commitment to resilience and solidarity efforts. CAF's Fund for the Recovery and Reconstruction of Venezuela will support emergency and humanitarian response, rehabilitation of essential services and infrastructure, and interventions to accelerate recovery, reconstruction, and resilience building. That was Regional News. World News is up next.

American Airlines flight bound for Charlotte was delayed last week Wednesday after the aircraft experienced tire issues while taxiing for departure at Chicago O'Hare International Airport, according to the airline and federal aviation officials. American Airlines said that Flight 3280 had pushed back from the gate when the problem was discovered. The Federal Aviation Administration, or FAA, said the crew reported two blown tires while taxiing for departure at about 2:30 p.m. There were no reports of injuries. Video from the airfield showed Chicago Fire Department personnel responding to the aircraft. Passengers were seen deplaning via stairs and boarding a bus. The incident was the fifth involving blown aircraft tires in Chicago for the month of August. None of the incidents resulted in reported injuries. The occurrences have involved United, American, and Southwest aircrafts that were landing, taking off, or preparing for departure. Passengers were placed on another aircraft. And Dwayne Keefe D. Davis was found guilty of orchestrating the 1996 murder of rap legend Tupac Shakur in Las Vegas. Prosecutors argued that Davis helped obtain the gun and organize the retaliatory shooting after Shakur and others attacked Davis's nephew earlier that night. Although Davis was not accused of firing the fatal shots, prosecutors said that he played a role in setting the attack in motion. The jury reached its verdict after less than 3 hours of deliberation. The 16-member jury panel, including four alternates, heard testimony from 24 prosecution witnesses and three defense witnesses during 9 days of testimony. Prosecutors also said the state would dismiss a gang enhancement charge because of issues involving witness logistics. Davis's sentencing is scheduled for October. Shakur was shot on September 7, 1996, while riding with Death Row Records co-founder Suge Knight and died 6 days later at the age of 25. The case remained unsolved for decades until Davis's own public statements helped revive the investigation. Davis, the only surviving alleged occupant of the attacker's Cadillac vehicle, could face life in prison. That was World News. Sports is up next.

In soccer news, Lionel Messi has announced his official retirement from international soccer on August 31st, 2026. The 39-year-old Argentina captain confirmed the decision through an emotional Instagram post, ending a legendary 20-year international career. The announcement comes shortly after Argentina's 1-0 extra time loss to Spain in the 2026 World Cup final. He clarified that while he is stepping away from the national team, he will continue playing professional club soccer for Major League Soccer club Inter Miami. Messi revealed that he actually wrote his goodbye message on the 21st of July, just 2 days after the World Cup final. However, the tragic passing of his father, Jorge Messi, on August 8th further reinforced his certainty that the time had come to step down. Fans will still be able to watch Messi on the pitch as he is under contract with Inter Miami through the 2028 MLS season. That was sports. Let's take a look at the weather forecast. For the general situation, a surface trough east of the Turks and Caicos Islands is producing scattered showers and thunderstorms over surrounding waters, with conditions expected to deteriorate as the system approaches the islands. Extended forecast, the trough will move across the Turks and Caicos on Tuesday, bringing periods of showers and thunderstorms and increasing the risk of flooding. The system is expected to move quickly through the area with strong upper-level winds, preventing any tropical development over the next day or two. Tuesday, a medium 40 to 60% chance of scattered showers and thunderstorms expected. Mostly cloudy skies with a high near 91. Tuesday night, a low 10 to 30% chance of scattered showers. Mostly cloudy skies with a low around 80. Winds are east to the southeast at 10 to 20 knots with occasional gusts. Seas are smooth to slight with wave heights of 3 feet or less near shore, building up to 5 to 6 feet offshore. Sunrise will be at 6:31 a.m., sunset at 7:05 p.m. Low tide at 4:35 a.m. and 6:30 p.m. High tide at 12:03 p.m. Then over to Wednesday's forecast, a low 10 to 30% chance of isolated showers possible. Partly cloudy skies with a high near 93 degrees. Wednesday night, a low 10 to 20% chance of showers. Mostly cloudy skies with a low around 80. Winds are east to the southeast at 10 to 15 knots. Seas are smooth to slight with wave heights of 3 feet or less near shore, building up to 4 feet offshore. Sunrise at 6:32 a.m., sunset at 7:04 p.m. High tide will be at 12:12 a.m. and 12:57 p.m. Low tide at 6:21 a.m. and 7:28 p.m. And for your tropical weather outlook, tropical cyclone activity is not expected during the next 7 days. And that wraps up your weather forecast.

0: 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I am Zoya Fessler.
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It's top of the hour, 2 p.m. You're listening to 89.1 FM. Sounds of L32 with Turks and Caicos. Time to take a quick break and be right back with some more music. Keep it locked right here.

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Limit.

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The hour 4 p.m. You're listening to 89.1 FM. 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Coming up at 4:01 is the BBC News Hour.

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2: Hello and welcome to NewsHour from the BBC World Service. Coming to you live from London, I'm Regini Vaidyanathan. We begin the programme with a special report on the plight of the many thousands of Afghans who've left the country, crossing into neighbouring Pakistan and Iran, seeking refuge or employment in what's one of the biggest cross-border movements anywhere in the world. In recent years, as the numbers leaving Afghanistan have risen, so have deportation efforts by Pakistan and Iran. More than 6 million Afghans have been sent back to their home country since around 2023. Many fear the risks of going back to a country now led by the Taliban. Our chief international correspondent, Lise Doucette, just been visiting the main border crossing between Pakistan and Afghanistan at Torkham and heard stories from many Afghans who are fearing deportation. She's been telling me more.
3: Yes, what a stark reminder, Regini, of how far Afghanistan has fallen under the world's radar. This was the country which was at the top of the in-tray for foreign ministers the world over, the highest percentage of aid per capita in any country in the world. And now over the past 3 years, you've had a staggering 6 million people. That's the size of a small or a medium-sized country going into another country that is already reeling from multiple crises, being slammed by climate change, steep cuts in foreign aid. And of course, for the women and girls who are leaving Pakistan and Iran, it means they're going to a place where they're not going to be able to continue their education. Both Pakistan and Iran say it's past time for them to go home. So we went to the main border crossing between Pakistan and Afghanistan at Torkham to see what it's like there.
4: They call this Zero Point. It's the main crossing between Pakistan, about 50 meters away, and Afghanistan. And there's a tide of Afghan families coming through these metal gates. A woman with a goat on a rope, a man with a huge suitcase on his head, and three little girls, each of them carrying a rooster or a chicken. Entire families, many generations, who've grown up on the other side, spending decades there, and coming back to a country many have never even been to before.
5: The journey was very difficult. My husband had been deported 20 days earlier, and I had to borrow money from several people to make the journey. I have never been to Afghanistan before.
4: What do you say to the Pakistanis?
5: We spent many good years there and lived well. But this year, the Pakistanis caused us a great deal of hardship. They would not allow my husband to work. There was work available, but he was afraid to go because the police might arrest him.
4: Every Afghan family we speak with speaks about being mistreated by the Pakistanis. Can't confirm that right here. But Pakistan has been saying that it's given refuge to millions of Afghans for decades through all of its wars, and it's time for the Afghans to go home. We're looking into this makeshift office, Taliban flags everywhere. Then from here, those who have documents can go on to the United Nations, and then they'll be given a refuge. The UN hopes for just a few days in a tented village nearby. Assalamu alaikum.
6: Assalamu alaikum.
4: Namatanji, what's your name?
6: My name is Saber.
4: How many in your family have been forced to come back to Afghanistan?
6: I have 7 brothers, my sister-in-law, their children, my children, all of us.
4: And what about your future? Can you start over again here?
6: The problem here is that there are no business or jobs.

0: circumstances like this, either from Pakistan or from Iran on the other border. But forcing people to go home is a violation of international principles. Charlie Goodlay is the spokesperson in Kabul for the United Nations Refugee Agency, the UNHCR.
1: We haven't seen returns on this level anywhere in the world in recent history. This is almost a medium-sized country that is coming back to Afghanistan and having to reintegrate and to reabsorb.
0: The Taliban authorities are facing crises of their own. Could they do this, respond to the needs of these people on their own?
1: I do not believe that they can do this alone. I don't think there's many countries in the world that could receive 6 million people on their own. But let me be also very clear, we're also here to raise challenges with them where we have disagreements, and those are on very clear issues about girls going back to school, about our national staff being able to come back to UN offices.
0: We're heading now to see someone who was deported twice. He's not just worried about being here, he's terrified. He used to police the streets for the government, ousted by the Taliban. We can't reveal his location, his identity. Tell me what your life is like now.
2: I feel that my life is under threat and I can't even go outside. I spent all my day at home.
0: The Taliban authorities have offered an amnesty. You don't believe them?
2: I do not believe in their amnesty at all. I have no trust in it because many of my friends were killed.
0: Did you try to find a way out?
2: I tried, but I do not know where I can go. I'm afraid to travel because something might happen to me, God forbid. I live with these fears all the time.
0: The biggest forced return in the world shows no sign of stopping, and a world preoccupied by so many other crises seems to take little notice.
3: Lise is still with me, and Lise, all of this comes just over 5 years since the Taliban took power back in Afghanistan, and one of the hallmarks of their return has been severe restrictions on the lives of women and girls. You've been speaking to Afghanistan's Taliban foreign minister, haven't you?
0: That must be the starkest symbol of 5 years of Taliban rule, the sight of school children, school girls not being allowed to go to the classroom. It's the only country in the world where girls cannot be educated past primary school, where women cannot go to university. And it is one of the main obstacles to a better relationship and to indeed formal recognition by most countries around the world. Only one country, Russia, has formally recognized the Taliban. Many others, including China and India, other of Afghanistan's neighbor Central Asian states, do have their embassies open, have accredited ambassadors, are doing deals in minerals and rare earth elements. So in effect, it's de facto recognition. But the Taliban do want their seat at the United Nations. And it does also, this isolation, if you like, relative isolation from the West, is having an impact on the kind of money, the kind of funds they need to take care of their people, including this major refugee crisis that we've just been hearing about. So when I sat down with the Taliban Foreign Minister Amir Khan Muttaqi in the elegant Foreign Ministry compound, the first question I asked him was to basically set out how did he see his relations now with the international community.
4: After this, we can divide the world into two parts. One is Asia and the other Europe, or one is East and the other is West. Our relations have developed a lot with regional and eastern countries in terms of economy, politics, relations, investment. We have good achievements. And with European countries as well, there are developments. In some countries, our representative offices have opened and our diplomats have arrived.
0: You're still isolated from the West. Is it a priority to try to fix that?
4: We shouldn't call all Europe the world. We have good relations with the world countries, and there are developments with the European countries.
0: One of the biggest issues blocking better relations with the West is how the Taliban government treats the rights of women and girls. Doesn't it concentrate your mind on the urgency of improving that?
4: The conduct

0: with women shouldn't be looked at from the Western culture and traditions glasses. Here, the Afghan values should be looked at. But there are other developments in Afghanistan to look at. The cultivation of drugs in Afghanistan is zero. There is security in Afghanistan. Groups that could harm other countries, they are destroyed. There's a lot that we can have collaboration with the world.
1: You know that even Islamic officials from Saudi Arabia, from Qatar, from Indonesia, from so many Islamic countries the world over, gave you the same message. It's not an issue of a Western idea, educating women and girls and letting them work.
0: Yes, these issues have been discussed by various countries and international organizations. And I expressed that we have a lot of female students in religious madrasas, that they study until the end. In those madrasas, there are modern subjects too. And there are more than 3 million female students under class 6 in schools who study.
1: The UN says 2.4 million Afghan girls are now being deprived of a secondary education. If that continues, there won't be any Afghan women doctors, teachers, and many more. Is that the kind of country you want to represent?
0: This really is a problem, and it will be considered.
1: So, Minister, 5 years on, what is your main message to the international community if there's to be any chance of achieving a different kind of relationship?
0: Our message is that those countries who had good interaction with us, they benefited, both economic and political. And those who didn't have relationship with us in the past 5 years, what have they benefited? Nothing.
2: That was the Taliban Foreign Minister, Amir Khan Mottaki, and asking a question that so many people are asking, Regina, what is the best way to talk to the Taliban? Is there any way to try them to get some of their policies, whether it's on the restrictions on women and girls or counterterrorism? The UN Security Council still says that Al-Qaeda and other foreign fighters have a presence in Afghanistan. What about their inclusive governance? There are those who say, especially human rights groups and women activists in the diaspora, you should cut off all contact except humanitarian aid. Then others that I've spoken to who've worked there a long time, including Taliban, who want to improve relations, say we need to have a more meaningful dialogue. We need to keep talking in a respectful way, a give and take, and that's the way to achieve change. But at the end of the day, the change has to come from within the Taliban. And so far, even though it's quite striking how the minister admitted it is a real problem, in his words, if they don't educate girls and women. But for now, there's no sign that it's going to change.
3: The BBC's chief international correspondent, Lise Doucette, there. You can find more of her reporting from her time in Afghanistan on the BBC News website. This is Regina Vaithanavan with NewsHour, coming to you live from the BBC in London. It is, by a stretch, the world's largest emitter of harmful greenhouse gases. But while it continues to build coal power plants, China is also rapidly developing its renewable energy sources. Last year, it installed more solar capacity than the rest of the world combined. And today, officials in Beijing say solar energy has overtaken coal as the country's largest source of power capacity for the first time ever. So is this a big shift in the way China generates its power? Qi Qin is a China analyst at the Centre for Research on Energy and Clean Air.
4: I would say that it is an important milestone, but it still needs one major qualification. As you said, that solar has overtaken coal in installed capacity, but not in the amount of electricity generated. According to the Chinese media, by the end of July, China had around 1,288 gigawatts of solar capacity, just slightly ahead of its coal power. But in the first half of this year, solar supplied only around 13% of China's electricity, while coal has supplied 49.7%, almost four times as much. The Chinese media also highlighted that it's the first time that coal's share fell below half in terms of generation, but coal power generation still increased by 0.4% year on year. So that is an important, important reminder that that the falling percentage share does not necessarily mean that coal use or emissions are falling in absolute terms.
3: And that's also what's interesting, because it sounds like from what you're saying, the ability to generate power from solar might be increasing, but then to actually distribute that solar energy to actually be used in homes is where there's the challenge.
4: Exactly.
3: And so what needs to be done then?
4: Well, I think the main reason behind that is that the coal power in China is still protected for both for being available as a supporting role and for generating electricity as a base load. So the coal power plants are being paid to stand by, and at the same time, they're being contracted to run. That makes it harder for the clean power to displace it. But of course, besides the pressure from coal power, there are some real technical constraints that can cause the curtailment of wind and solar, like renewables are concentrated in north and west, while the demand is concentrated further east in China. So transmission, provincial trading, energy storage, and flexible demand, they all have not kept up with the wind and solar build out. Mm-hmm. So the first of all, coal power need to step back. Mm-hmm. The protection on coal power need to be lessened. And second of all, like China is doing now, a more broad power network, a grid need to be a more flexible grid.
3: So there needs to be a more flexible grid. But even though China's increasing its renewables, it still has a big reliance on coal and is still building coal powered stations.
4: Yes, exactly. Like China's clean energy built out is still enormous, but it has slowed sharply from the exceptional pace that we saw last year. Both newly added solar capacity and the newly added energy storage saw a decrease year on year. And meanwhile, as you said, in the first half of 2026, the newly added coal power capacity increased by 43%. So part of the wind and solar build out slowdown is a base effect, but bigger structural issue is whether the grid and power market can actually use all the electricity that they produce. Like we estimate that 360 terawatt hours of potential wind and solar generation was curtailed in the first half of the year. That is more electricity than the entire UK generated from all sources in the whole year of 2025.
3: That's Chi Chin from the Centre for Research on Energy and Clean Air.
5: The male intersperses the booming with chinging. The chinging call is thought to help females attracted by the booming pinpoint the male's location. The male alternates between booming and chinging all night, every night, for 3 months.
3: David Attenborough there describing the mating call, or the chinging and the booming, as he describes it, of the kakapo bird. With its beautiful green feathers, a large beak and owl-like eyes, the kakapo is undeniably cute. It's also flightless and the world's heaviest parrot, weighing up to 4 kilograms. Native to New Zealand, it was once widespread, but has been driven close to extinction. Now hopes are rising as a successful breeding season's increased the population from 235 to 325. It still sounds small, but it is a significant increase. Alison Balance hosts the Radio New Zealand podcast all about the kakapo, the Kakapo Files.
6: This is really exciting and really significant news. We were down to 51 kakapo in 1995. And here we are 30 years later, and we've just had a breeding season where nearly twice that many chicks were hatched and made it right through to the magic 150 days when they're independent and can be added to the population. And we're just at a point where the kakapo population has the capacity to start increasing significantly.
3: What's changed to lead to this good news?
6: Well, 1995 marked the beginning of the Kakapo Recovery Program that's run by the New Zealand Department of Conservation. One of the things you need to understand about kakapo is they do things very slowly. So they don't breed every year. They only breed every 2 to 4 years. Their breeding is triggered by the mass or mast fruiting of some of our native trees here, particularly podocarps called remu. The fruit ripens in late summer just in time for these kakapo mums, who are solo mums, to raise their chicks. and that took 16 years from 1995 to make 90 kakapo chicks. And now we're at a point we've got lots of young birds, particularly young female birds in the population, and we can make 90 kakapo chicks in a single breeding season, which is just incredible.
3: In years past, these very cute birds were hunted for their meat and their beautiful feathers as well, weren't they?
6: They were. So you have to remember that humans only arrived in New Zealand about 750 years ago. Polynesians first and later Europeans. Early Māori ate kakapo. They used the feathers to make beautiful feather cloaks. Then there was a lot of forest clearance, so kakapo need native forest to live in. And the worst thing that happened was we introduced a lot of mammals to New Zealand. So New Zealand had no native mammals. And for kakapo in particular, stoats and rats have been a real problem. And so hand in hand with trying to rescue the birds, there's been a move in New Zealand to make offshore islands in particular predator-free to create some safe houses for this amazing species.
3: Why do you love this bird so much?
6: It's so unusual. A giant flightless night parrot found only in New Zealand. It looks endearing, of course. It's got such unusual biology. But I'm also really impressed by the team of very committed people who have turned the species around. And they've done it using all sorts of very innovative methods. And it's a conservation program that was very intensive to start with. So hand rearing became very important. There's been a lot of effort to try and increase fertility through techniques such as artificial insemination. And more recently, they've been using very smart, innovative technology, which allow them these days to monitor kakapo remotely from a distance. And so what's happened as numbers have slowly increased over the last 30 years to the point where some of these more intensive management techniques, they can step back from that.
3: We've heard about cases of bird flu in wild birds in New Zealand. Is there a concern and threat to kakapo with bird flu?
6: There might be. On at least one of the islands, they coexist along with large populations of breeding seabirds which come into the same burrows that kakapo use. The New Zealand Department of Conservation has started a vaccination program for five of our most threatened bird species, including kakapo. We are very concerned about what might happen this summer.
3: That's Alison Balance, the host of the podcast, The Kakapo Files. Welcome back to NewsHour.
7: The verdict reads as follows. We, the jury in the above-entitled case, find the defendant, Dwayne Keith Davis, as follows. Count one, murder with use of a deadly weapon. Guilty of first-degree murder with use of a deadly weapon, dated this 31st day of August 2026. Ladies and gentlemen of the jury, is this your verdict as read? So say you one, so say you all.
8: Yes.
3: A jury in Las Vegas there delivering their verdict as they found a former gang leader, Dwayne Davis, guilty of the murder of the rapper Tupac Shakur. Davis was convicted of orchestrating the drive-by killing in 1996. Tupac Shakur was just 25 years old and at the height of his career. For decades, the case remained one of the world's most prominent unsolved murders. The BBC's Anushka Mutanda Doherty has been covering the trial in Las Vegas, and she spoke to me from court.
9: Yeah, so we had closing arguments and a verdict all in one day, which is pretty rare. To begin the day, we had the prosecution and the defense presenting to the jury their theories of what happened. And then there was about a two and a bit hour deliberation, which is very, very quick, before we all shuffled back in to hear the verdict at the end of the day. The reaction from the defendant, it wasn't much. He was pretty stony-faced and the rest of his family didn't really react, which was a complete opposite to what was going on the other side of the room, where we had a massive emotional outpouring from Tupac Shakur's family, his brother, his sister, extremely emotional, embracing the prosecutors. And I think just bringing into clarity for anybody who wondered, why are we doing this three decades later, what it must have been like for them to live with those unanswered questions.
3: Indeed, and
9: look no further.
3: You talk about it being three decades. I mean, this was a case that many didn't expect to ever have a conclusion at times.
9: Yeah, absolutely. And certainly not in 2026. We've been investigating it since it happened. This has had the LAPD, the Compton Police Department, the LA Sheriff's Office, the Las Vegas Metro on it. It's been through multiple detectives. And then only in 2023 was there an arrest and a case in 2026. It's unbelievable.
3: And what does this say about the broader gang culture at the time?
9: I think that the continuous thread throughout this case is one of the reasons it was so difficult to prosecute, is because the rules around gang culture and street life, you do not talk to the police, you do not cooperate with law enforcement agencies. And that made it all the more difficult for them to prosecute this case. You cannot overstate just how tense it was. You cannot overstate what went down in Los Angeles, in Compton, after the death of Tupac Shakur. I call it the 10-day war. Extreme violence. Mm-hmm. And if you need to understand how that hasn't ended during the trial, the defendant said, my family's being targeted right now. My house being targeted.
3: That's the BBC's Anushka Matanda Dougherty in Las Vegas. If you want to know more about the case, you can listen to her podcast. It's called Fame Under Fire, and you can find it where you usually get your BBC podcasts, or go to the BBC website, bbc.com/news.

0: You're listening to NewsHour from the BBC World Service with me, Rajini Vaidyanathan. Now an update on the devastating flash floods which struck a Himalayan region on the Nepal-Tibet border as rescue efforts continue almost a week on. More than 1,000 people are now confirmed to have died, the vast majority on the Nepalese side. Nepal's Prime Minister Birendra Shah says the floods were driven by climate change and that it's time to strongly raise the issue globally. More than 3,900 people remain unaccounted for, including several hundred believed to be trapped inside hydropower tunnels. Rescuers are using powerful explosives to try and blast into those tunnels to help those trapped. Our South Asia correspondent Azadeh Mashiri sent us this report from one of the worst affected areas.
1: We've been driving from the capital, Kathmandu, to one of the worst affected areas, the district of Rasua. What you're hearing are the winding, dizzying dirt roads up the mountains of northern Nepal. The roads have only recently opened up since the flood. They're muddy, and that's because of the rains. We've seen three bulldozers so far who've clearly been working on clearing these roads up. So this is our first chance to see the state of the villages there. That is the sound of crickets because it's now nighttime. We've been on the road for 6 hours and we've come to a full stop. We've been stuck here for about an hour and that's because of the conditions of the roads. They're so muddy, they're windy, it's narrow, and so trucks carrying aid and relief supplies are paralysed here. Andrew, let's go see what's happening.
2: The truck is moving. We're moving.
1: So we made it to the village of Dunche, and now, this morning, we're trying to make our way as close to the path of the flood, and the road I'm walking on has just cut off. It's now all silt and mud and debris, and yet the villagers tell me that this road used to go all the way round the mountains to the trading village of Siabrubisi. And yet, looking around, there's nothing left. And when I look at where the debris has fallen, the way the trees around me have been completely uprooted, the height and the power of that wall of water that day is very clear. A helicopter is arriving. It looks like it's dropping off a group of emergency workers. That's because on the other side of the Bhutikosi River, which flows under the road I'm on, there's an entrance to the Chilime hydropower tunnel. And there, villagers have told me there are 6 workers who are trapped. They're not sure they're alive, but clearly rescue operations are ongoing. Sadly, there are hundreds of workers trapped in tunnels across northern Nepal. A man has just arrived to look over the tunnel. His name is Konchul Bahadur Tamang, and he told me that he's a computer engineer at the hydro power company and that he knows the people who are trapped inside that tunnel. He comes here every few days to see whether the rescue operations are having any luck.
3: When there is a flood or an earthquake, the tunnel is the only safe place to stay. But this time it wasn't safe. Rescuers have been able to get 90 meters inside, but they say there is a lot of mud and it's impossible to go in any further.
1: We're back at our hotel to meet Buddha Shrestha. He's the hotel manager's friend and was working in Timure when the flood hit. We've seen videos he's captured. In them, you see Timor's leafy mountains covered in this terrifying haze. Water is swallowing up everything in its path. He told me one of his friends was badly injured, so he rushed to help him, but it was just too late.
4: I tried to help him, but after like 20 or 30 minutes, he cried a lot, and then he died in my arms. And after he died, after 10 minutes, the helicopter arrived. Me and his uncle put him in the helicopter, but he was no more before the helicopter arrived.
1: It's evening now and the generator isn't working anymore, so it's pitch black. When I think back to this past day, as we've been driving and walking through these villages in Rasua, every single person we've met has lost someone. Some of them were caught in the flood themselves. It just feels like that day has completely changed these communities, and it's hard to imagine how long it will take them to recover.
0: That's the BBC South Asia correspondent Azadeh Mashiri there. Next, a new law banning girls under the age of 14 from wearing an Islamic headscarf in schools comes into force in Austria today. It follows a previous attempt at a ban for under 10s, which was struck down in 2020. The Austrian government says the law's all about empowering young girls, but critics of the law strongly disagree. In a moment, we'll hear from a minister backing that ban. But first, someone who opposes it. Carla Amini Bagajati supervises and organises Islamic religion education in both public and private schools in the country.
5: As many Muslims in Austria, I feel very concerned, especially as we have seen so many headscarf debates before, and try to be very patient and dialogue-oriented to clear up as many misunderstandings as possible. And especially, there is even a slight bit of disappointment in this, because we have seen a headscarf ban on schools that was in existence between 2019 and end of 2020 for girls under 10 years. Now, usually one doesn't put headscarf at this age, because it's asked for in religion for grown-up or girls in a more advanced age. Nevertheless, the court said very clearly no to this law. Why? Because it affected the right of religious freedom and it affected equal treatment.
0: What are the conversations that you're having with parents and young girls about this, and what are they saying to you in your community?
5: Now, at the moment, many are very concerned and disappointed because they feel patronized rather than empowered. If we want empowerment, it can't work by forcing something. We have reports that they even show psychosomatic signs of feeling not well, anxieties. And the parents are in a very, very difficult situation. We have reports of parents who say, I try to convince my daughter to put off the headscarf and tell her, don't feel yourself embarrassed and no need for religious worries. It's under force and, well, don't worry. But nevertheless, the children don't want to. And in the end, the law punishes the parents. The children feel that their parents are under this pressure, mm-hmm. which gives them again in a difficult situation. And we have parents who say, what is this silly law doing to us? We want to guarantee a kind of bringing up where there is no pressure, and now I'm forced to pressure my child.
0: That's Carla Amina Bagajati there. Well, let's hear now from the Austrian government. Claudia Bauer is the Minister for Europe, Integration and Family in the country.
6: The headscarf is not just a harmless piece of fabric. A headscarf worn by a girl, an 8-year-old girl, for instance, is a symbol of oppression. It restricts visibility and freedom, and women are veiled wherever extreme Islam is on the rise. And therefore, Austria has passed a ban on headscarves for children under the age of 14. And this comes into force with the beginning of September.
0: Minister, that is a huge generalization. There are many young Muslim women around the world who choose to wear the headscarf and are not in any way associated with extremism.
6: For us, it is important to protect children, especially young girls. And we want to ensure that equal opportunities for all girls in Austria exist. And especially schools should be a safe space where values such as equality, individual freedom, and also social integration are taught. And I think it is important to strengthen, to empower girls within that age. And therefore, we do not just implement a ban alone. It does not stand alone. It is accompanied by a package of measures, also with the target group of parents, for instance. Also, the work with boys to reduce social pressure is very important. And I think it is our task as officials to prevent and to support children in that age.
0: Where is your evidence that young girls are being made to wear headscarves? We've spoken to Muslim groups who say that they feel that this law is patronising and is the opposite of empowering.
6: I think it is important that schools stay a safe place and that
0: how,
6: in schools...
0: How is wearing a headscarf not safe for a young girl who chooses to wear one?
6: We talked to a lot of psychologists, for instance, and they did some reportings and surveys on that. And they see that when girls begin wearing a headscarf in a phase where the body is developing, the personality is developing at the beginning of puberty, for instance, then they begin to stand in the second row as well in classroom. We want to live in a country where girls and men and boys are able to grow up freely. We want to give them time to decide on their own how they handle the headscarf, and they shall decide at the age of religious maturity, which is in Austria at the age of 14.
0: You talk about empowerment and choice. A survey that I've seen suggests that 93% of Muslim women actually oppose this legislation.
6: Well, I can understand that, but I think it is important that we stand for European values, for equality.
0: Is that a code word for un-Islamic values, though? That's what some would argue, because this is targeting Muslims.
6: Not.
0: That's what opponents of this say.
6: No, definitely not. It is important that we stand for European values. And one of them is the equal treatment of girl and boys, of men and women. And I think that starts at a very early age and shall not just be taught within lessons at schools. It shall be lived as well. And therefore, we want the schools to be a safe place where girls can develop as boys can, and where they are visible, where they are self-determined in any decision they make. And I think it is important to give them room for that. That's why we chose to implement as a government in Austria a ban on headscarves for children. And I think no 8-year-old girl belongs under a headscarf.
0: That's Claudia Bauer, Austria's Minister for Europe, Integration and Family. 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

0: This is Regina Vaidyanathan with NewsHour, coming to you live from the BBC in London. It's the fast fashion brand loved by many influencers the world over.
1: Okay, I literally hunted on Shein for hours trying to find really cute stuff for summer, so I'm gonna show you guys what I got. Here's a Shein haul for summer.
2: Shein haul!
1: Hey guys, this is my Shein haul for this summer.
2: My huge Shein squishy package has just arrived, and I could not tell you how excited I am, okay?
0: She sounds excited. And it's not just the social media stars. The Chinese brand Shein, which started in 2008, has become one of the world's largest fashion retailers, now headquartered in Singapore. But its first day of public trading on the Hong Kong Stock Exchange wasn't a sellout line. The company, once estimated to be worth around $100 billion, was valued instead at around 26.2, and its share price fell in those early hours of trading. So what's behind Shein's disappointing market debut? I've been speaking to David Kuo, who's a stock market analyst and co-founder of the Smart Investor website.
3: When you have an IPO, when you are floating your shares on the stock market, you have to tell a captivating story. And it's a bit like watching a trailer to a movie, Regina. The trailer is good, so you queue up and you buy the tickets. But I think in this case, the trailer has been a bit of a turnoff for many investors. So rather than being about Shein, it's more a case of she off at the moment, she out. Nobody really wants to actually sort of buy those shares. And that was really the case with their debut today on the stock market.
0: And why is this?
3: Well, I think, had they floated about 3-4 years ago, which they tried to in New York, it would have been a success. New York didn't want them. Then they went to London. London didn't want them either. And so now they've gone to Hong Kong. So I think as far as many investors are concerned, it felt like desperation rather than aspiration. It almost felt like they just wanted to get the shares onto some kind of stock market somewhere so that maybe the founders could get some of their money out. But there were lots of problems at Shein, Regina. First of all, I mean, their whole model was based on being able to sneak their goods into certain countries like the US, Europe, the UK, under this de minimis rule, which therefore means that they don't have to pay any import tax as long as the goods were under a certain value. In the case of America, under about $600 or $700, you didn't have to pay any import taxes. But then Trump came along, changed the rules, and so that was one market that was effectively closed off to them. And then Europe did the same. So it almost felt as though one of the legs of their table had been kicked from under them and they couldn't find a way out. But they still pursued with the IPO. They still pursued with trying to float their shares. And I think today tells a great story about, you know, what we can expect in the future, that many people are a bit lackluster. And the other thing, Regina, is maybe, you know, the days of this cross-border selling of cheap goods from one country to another are kind of over now.
0: That's David Kuo there, ending this edition of NewsHour. I'm Regina Vaidyanathan. Thanks to all of you for listening.

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6: 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Jagged. Blinger. Oh.

0: If you're from the South, the North, the Middle, or from the city of Provo, this is the only station you can hear across the nation. We are Radio Turks and Caicos.
1: Good evening, Turks and Caicos. This is Officer Clavilla with your evening traffic report. Over the last 8 hours, there has been no motor vehicle collisions here in Providenciales, and this is something that we are very proud about. This proves that the motorists out there were driving with due care and attention, and we want to encourage you to continue driving with due care and attention to prevent accident in the Turks and Caicos. Today is September 1st, and as we begin a new month, the Traffic Enforcement Unit reminds everyone that the road safety is everyone's responsibility. Whether you are a driver, passenger, pedestrian, cyclist, or motorcyclist, your action can affect someone else's life. Please obey the traffic laws, remain alert, and exercise patience on our roads. Remember, arriving safely is more important than arriving quickly. Our second tip for this evening, we will be talking about speeding. The speed limits are there for a reason. The faster you travel, the less time you have to react to an unexpected situation, and the greater the consequences can be when a collision occurs. As a result, we are asking all drivers to please apply patience whenever you are driving. Do not overtake a lot of vehicles at the same time unless the road is clear. And remember not to overtake any vehicle at any junction or approach and roundabout as well. This evening, there will be traffic on Leeward Highway heading west. If you are heading west on Leeward Highway, you will face minor traffic starting from the Venetian Road or Road Roundabout, head towards Susu Turn Roundabout. If you want to avoid this traffic, you can drive on Turlock Creek Drive that will lead into Glass Shack area. And if depends on the area you are heading to. If you are heading to Five Keys, you will end up going on Industrial Drive. But upon reaching Industrial Drive, you will face another form of traffic as well. These vehicles are heading into Five Keys, so you will face a lot of traffic. We realize that a lot of motorists, they tend to use the dirt road to overtake a lot of vehicles on the opposite side. Please take note, that is very dangerous. If you get caught doing so, you'll be charged, arrested on suspicion of dangerous driving. Use the road and apply patience. I understand that you may want to reach home early, but it's best if you apply patience so that you can reach home safely. Thank you for everyone who are listening to our evening traffic report. Once again, I'm Officer Clavel. I will see you tomorrow morning at 7:55, and have a wonderful evening. Thank you.

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0: 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Here is tonight's Nation's Report with Zoya Fessler.
1: TCI celebrates 50 years of ministerial government. Bahamas will not renew contracts of 31 Cuban teachers. Jury convicts Dwayne Davis in 1996 killing of Tupac Shakur. We'll take a look at sports and the weather. Keep it locked into RTC 89.1 FM.

0: Listeners, I trust you all had a wonderful holiday weekend. It's the start of a short work week and a brand new month. It's September 1st, 2026. Thank you so much for tuning in to The Nation Station. I'm Zoya Fessler. This past weekend, the Turks and Caicos Islands celebrated 50 years of ministerial government. The Constitution of the Turks and Caicos Islands took effect on August 30th, 1976, and brought local ministerial government to the territory for the first time. The first general election under this system happened on September 29th, 1976. Now on the 50-year anniversary in 2026, on Sunday, August 30th, an ecumenical service was held in Providenciales, and then on Monday, August 31st, Flag and Constitution Day was recognized across the islands. With motorcades, panel discussions, cultural showcases, and more to celebrate our 649 Pride. Take a listen to some highlights.
1: So 50 years is definitely a significant milestone in any space. For us as a country, a small country state like Turks and Caicos, this signifies that we started off from humble beginnings, and over the years we've progressed. And, you know, our very own leaders, being young men themselves, some who are still alive, can now look back at their own legacy, and that legacy that paved the way for individuals like me to be where I am today. So it's a very monumental time, it's a significant time, and it's an opportunity for many of us to reflect on Turks and Caicos, reflect on where we came from, you know, the industry that we once had as our bread and basket, to now having tourism.
2: Yes, sir.
1: You know, making millions and millions of dollars.
2: Yes, sir.
1: You know, coming from being a people once enslaved, you know, now to being people who are prosperous, business owners, politicians,
2: yes,
1: you know, and leading in many spaces. So 50 years is a, like I said, a monumental time. It's a time to thank God for his many mercies and blessings. A time to think about where we will be going in the next 50 years. Hopefully by that time I'll be in my 80s, right? But just grateful to be here. You never really know where you will be in life. You never really know what your destiny is. Remain humble. Keep focus. Those are the things that I live by. And gratefully, I'm here today as the Minister of Health in the Turks and Caicos Islands, celebrating 50 years of ministerial government.
3: 50 years of ministerial government and service for Turks and Caicos Islands. This is historical because none of us here this evening will know if we will have a chance to be here present the next 50 years.
4: Nice.
3: So we have to make do with this 50 that we have here. So
4: nice, nice.
3: This is historic, and I'm glad to be a part of this. 50 years ago, I was not here.
4: Yes.
3: But I'm here now. So
4: yes.
3: What it means to me is that in the history books, I will be listed as the Honorable Jamaica Williams, Deputy Speaker of Turks and Caicos. So that means everything to me.
5: Tonight is an incredible night. Tonight represents the struggle of our people and all that we have endured, all that we have overcome, the resilience of our people. That's why no Turks Islander nowhere in this country ought to miss tonight. God has brought us from a mighty, mighty, mighty long way. And we were being able to govern ourselves for the last 50 years.
6: And that's enough.
5: That's incredible. That's incredible. That's more than enough to give God praise and thanks for. He's brought us from a sleepy fishing village,
6: yes,
5: from raking salt,
6: yes,
5: to where we are today.
6: Yes.
5: Almost the envy of the Caribbean.
7: Only 50 years ago, approximately, we're coming up on that in October. So to me, it represents that, you know, we have gone a long way so far. We have a lot more to do as a country. There's still a lot more work to get done.
6: Yes, sir.
7: So to me, it means a lot. It means that we have made a great stride as a nation. We still have a few more big strides to make.
8: This is more special to me in the sense that when the ministerial government was introduced, I was only 4 years old. And at the time that it was introduced, being 4 years old, I can remember vividly as a little child, the Honorable James McCartney sitting in the middle of the floor at my grandmother's house, visiting and speaking to her. Also, in the sense of what we call and we always will call is Uncle Bob, the Honorable N.G.L. Francis, who was the legend, the Overback legend. And I am proud to say to be the one to be represent the constituency that he represented in ministerial government from 1976.
2: It's an important day, and I'm so happy to be alive and here. Turks and Caicos Islanders celebrating Turks and Caicos. Constitution Day is a new holiday, and it's really meant to observe the 50th anniversary of ministerial government in the Turks and Caicos Islands. So it's a fantastic holiday to celebrate us, to celebrate Turks and Caicos.
4: We are back in the Big South again, and this time I'm joined with a very familiar face. A lot of people should know him. Please introduce yourself.
6: My name is Norman Saunders, yes, and I've been in politics all my life, and I'd be sure.

0: Shots to Diggers Island for me.
1: Yes, sir, that's right. And everybody knows what today is about. I mean, we're celebrating 50 years of ministerial government. I mean, you have obviously been a very significant figure of that in the past as well, too. You have been experiencing both sides of that. I mean, before ministerial government and after. I mean, what would be some things that you would say has been really the difference that you've seen in the Turks and Caicos Islands with ministerial government being active as opposed to when it was under Britain fully?
0: The difference was that ministers were making the decision and they had their civil servants walking with them. So there was an opportunity to give them instructions on the things that they wanted to do. So if the permanent secretary or assistant permanent secretaries wanted the direction of the minister, so the minister will speak to them and tell them what they wanted to accomplish and they will do it. Some were very good, some were not so good, right? The ones who are very good, those ministers got on good because they accomplished what they wanted to do. Okay, so and I had a good permanent secretary. I had Charlie Bean. He was very good, very faithful to me, very, very helpful. Okay, so that is the difference for us. So the ministers were able to give straight directions to their permanent secretaries to do the things that they wanted to do to accomplish that had already been agreed in executive council. Prior to that, some of those secretaries were lazy. They didn't do anything, and maybe couldn't accomplish anything.

A generation claimed a greater voice in shaping the future of these islands. Through triumph and trial, the journey continued. Shaped by the courage, service, and resilience of our people. Of ministerial government, a legacy shaped across generations, a milestone that belongs to us all. Today, we honor that journey and together reaffirm the promise that unites us

For 50 years, ministerial governance has played a defining role in shaping the nation's political, social, and economic development. Across successive administrations, government ministers have carried the responsibility of transforming national priorities into public policy, overseeing essential services, and responding to the changing needs of its citizens. Over 5 decades, the ministerial system has evolved alongside the country. Activities to celebrate this occasion will continue over September and October. During this month, we also celebrate National Youth Week, and the month of October is National Heritage Month. That was Local News Regional is up next.

The Bahamas government will not renew the contracts of 31 Cuban teachers for the new academic year, while the recruitment of additional Cuban healthcare workers remains suspended as officials continue discussions with the United States over Cuba's overseas labor program. The Ministry of Education confirmed that the Cuban educators would not be re-engaged, despite some expressing interest in returning to the public school system. According to the ministry, contract renewals were never guaranteed, and the affected teachers will be given sufficient time to settle their personal affairs before leaving the Bahamas. The Ministry of Education noted that a significant number of new local teachers have already been hired and recruitment efforts are continuing. Foreign educators may still be recruited when vacancies cannot be filled by suitably qualified Bahamians. However, the decision has raised concerns about possible staffing shortages, particularly in specialized areas such as welding, agriculture, and other technical subjects. The Ministry of Education thanked the departing Cuban teachers for their service and contributions to the Bahamas public education system. And the Caribbean Development Bank, CDB, and CAF Development Bank of Latin America announced a landmark $1 million contribution by CDB to CAF's Fund for the Recovery and Reconstruction of Venezuela, following approval by CDB's Board of Directors. The contribution will support recovery and reconstruction efforts in the Bolivarian Republic of Venezuela following the devastating earthquakes of June 24, 2026, which caused significant loss of life, widespread displacement, and extensive damage to critical infrastructure across several regions of the country. CAF established the Fund for the Recovery and Reconstruction of Venezuela on June 26 to mobilize and coordinate international support for emergency response, rehabilitation, recovery, and reconstruction activities identified as priorities by the government of Venezuela. The fund provides a transparent and accountable mechanism through which governments, institutions, and development partners can contribute to the country's recovery effort. CDB's contribution reflects the value of multilateral partnership with regional and international development institutions working together to support recovery and reconstruction while advancing a shared commitment to resilience and solidarity efforts. CAF's Fund for the Recovery and Reconstruction of Venezuela will support emergency and humanitarian response, rehabilitation of essential services and infrastructure, and interventions to accelerate recovery, reconstruction, and resilience building. That was Regional News. World News is up next.

American Airlines flight bound for Charlotte was delayed last week Wednesday after the aircraft experienced tire issues while taxiing for departure at Chicago O'Hare International Airport, according to the airline and federal aviation officials. American Airlines said that Flight 3280 had pushed back from the gate when the problem was discovered. The Federal Aviation Administration, or FAA, said the crew reported two blown tires while taxiing for departure at about 2:30 p.m. There were no reports of injuries. Video from the airfield showed Chicago Fire Department personnel responding to the aircraft. Passengers were seen deplaning via stairs and boarding a bus. The incident was the fifth involving blown aircraft tires in Chicago for the month of August. None of the incidents resulted in reported injuries. The occurrences have involved United, American, and Southwest aircrafts that were landing, taking off, or preparing for departure. Passengers were placed on another aircraft. And Dwayne Keefe D. Davis was found guilty of orchestrating the 1996 murder of rap legend Tupac Shakur in Las Vegas. Prosecutors argued that Davis helped obtain the gun and organize the retaliatory shooting after Shakur and others attacked Davis's nephew earlier that night. Although Davis was not accused of firing the fatal shots, prosecutors said that he played a role in setting the attack in motion. The jury reached its verdict after less than 3 hours of deliberation. The 16-member jury panel, including four alternates, heard testimony from 24 prosecution witnesses and three defense witnesses during 9 days of testimony. Prosecutors also said the state would dismiss a gang enhancement charge because of issues involving witness logistics. Davis's sentencing is scheduled for October. Shakur was shot on September 7, 1996, while riding with Death Row Records co-founder Suge Knight and died 6 days later at the age of 25. The case remained unsolved for decades until Davis's own public statements helped revive the investigation. Davis, the only surviving alleged occupant of the attacker's Cadillac vehicle, could face life in prison. That was World News. Sports is up next.

0: In soccer news, Lionel Messi has announced his official retirement from international soccer on August 31st, 2026. The 39-year-old Argentina captain confirmed the decision through an emotional Instagram post, ending a legendary 20-year international career. The announcement comes shortly after Argentina's 1-0 extra time loss to Spain in the 2026 World Cup final. He clarified that while he is stepping away from the national team, he will continue playing professional club soccer for Major League Soccer club Inter Miami. Messi revealed that he actually wrote his goodbye message on the 21st of July, just 2 days after the World Cup final. However, the tragic passing of his father, Jorge Messi, on August 8th further reinforced his certainty that the time had come to step down. Fans will still be able to watch Messi on the pitch as he is under contract with Inter Miami through the 2028 MLS season. That was sports. Let's take a look at the weather forecast. For the general situation, a surface trough east of the Turks and Caicos Islands is producing scattered showers and thunderstorms over surrounding waters, with conditions expected to deteriorate as the system approaches the islands. Extended forecast, the trough will move across the Turks and Caicos on Tuesday, bringing periods of showers and thunderstorms and increasing the risk of flooding. The system is expected to move quickly through the area with strong upper-level winds, preventing any tropical development over the next day or two. Tuesday, a medium 40 to 60% chance of scattered showers and thunderstorms expected. Mostly cloudy skies with a high near 91. Tuesday night, a low 10 to 30% chance of scattered showers. Mostly cloudy skies with a low around 80. Winds are east to the southeast at 10 to 20 knots with occasional gusts. Seas are smooth to slight with wave heights of 3 feet or less near shore, building up to 5 to 6 feet offshore. Sunrise will be at 6:31 a.m. Sunset at 7:05 p.m. Low tide at 4:35 a.m. and 6:30 p.m. High tide at 12:03 p.m. Then over to Wednesday's forecast, a low 10 to 30% chance of isolated showers possible. Partly cloudy skies with a high near 93 degrees. Wednesday night, a low 10 to 20% chance of showers. Mostly cloudy skies with a low around 80. Winds are east to the southeast at 10 to 15 knots. Seas are smooth to slight with wave heights of 3 feet or less near shore, building up to 4 feet offshore. Sunrise at 6:32 a.m. Sunset at 7:04 p.m. High tide will be at 12:12 a.m. and 12:57 p.m. Low tide at 6:21 a.m. and 7:28 p.m. And for your tropical weather outlook, tropical cyclone activity is not expected during the next 7 days. And that wraps up your weather forecast. 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

Yes. 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Can't touch us. 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You guys are on my album.